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0: KWFC. It's Russ and Nancy celebrating Labor Day. It's kind of like the last hurrah of summer. We're going to hang out with friends and family. Hope you are too.
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We talk about our fur babies every now and then. I know dogs are very important to a lot of you. 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

and the one who bowed their knees then went astray. 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

You know, I've been called an awful lot of things in my lifetime, and, well, smart wasn't often one of them. But I was smart enough one day to call Jesus Christ the Lord of my life, and I called it quits to a whole lot of sinning. And it's because of that commitment that, well, some folks think it's funny and laugh and call me foolish. But let them go ahead and laugh, because you see, that doesn't really bother me at all. Because even a fool can see by the shape she's in that this old world's about to fall. But as long as I let Jesus call the shots, why, I've got nothing at all to fear. And when that roll is called...

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0: 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I'm Rodney Balkaman. Coming up today, we'll be counting down the top 20 songs in Southern Gospel.
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0: Plus, we'll enjoy some countdown bonus cuts.
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0: At number 20, we kick things off with the Nealands. It was July 26th of 2024 when the Nealands, Kelly, Amber, Jason, Nathan, and three other souls perished in a plane crash. Their music endures today as Daywind Records continues to release music from their final studio recording. At number 20, here they are with Three Nails Instead.
4: Though I love you wasn't spoken from the lips of the Savior, he said, I love you with three nails instead.

0: Three Nails instead, the Neelands at number 20. This year has been a year of growth and change for the Poet Voices. The group added powerhouse vocalist Lauren Harris, and Phil Cross steps back to play piano and occasionally sing. And Phil says he's glad because he's not as young as he used to be.
1: The other day, where were we, in Texas?
2: Texas.
1: We were in Texas, and Landon Bean was running our tracks backstage, and It Won't Be Long was last. And he hit that turnaround, that kick, you know, encore. He hit that encore. And we finished it. We thought we're going to walk off stage, you know.
2: Yeah, we're bowing.
1: He hits it again.
3: Right.
2: So when it's done,
1: man, I'm out of breath.
2: Phil is dying.
1: I'm a breath. And then
2: we're walking
1: after
2: off.
1: He does the third encore, I start yelling at him, do not hit.
0: That's Phil Cross, and this is another up-tempo hit from the group, Now I'm On My Way, the Poet Voices, and

number 19, the Poet Voices with Now I'm On My Way. At number 18 on the top 20 chart, it's the group Paid in Full, who have announced that 2026 will be their final year of touring. The guys each wish to minister more at their home churches and spend more time with their families. The final concert is scheduled for November 1st in Mississippi. At number 18, here they are with What Victory.

0: number 18 on the top 20 chart. That's Paid in Full with What Victory. The countdown continues in just a moment with our number 17 song. And we'll talk about final voting for the Singing News Fan Awards right here on the Gospel Greats.
1: Hi, this is Linda. 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
0: Welcome back to the countdown of the top 20 songs in Southern Gospel, according to the Singing News Magazine. At number 17 for the second straight month, it's Tim Livingston with a song fans are loving called Forever in Heaven.
5: Rodney, I think people are connecting with it because of the promise that heaven is a 100% guarantee for those that follow Jesus Christ. And you've met him at the cross. You believe in his resurrection. And Jesus said, I'm going to go away and prepare you a place that where I am, there you may be also. Paul mentioned about the coming of Christ and said that the Lord's going to come back and take us home. And so shall we ever be with the Lord. So thank God we're not going for a day, we're not going for a weekend, we're not going for a month, we're going forever to heaven.
0: That's Tim Livingston, and here he is with Forever in Heaven at number 17.

0: 17, Tim Livingston with Forever in Heaven. The Guardians climb onto the chart this month at number 16. John Darren Rousey wrote many of the songs that are on their new project, Where Healing Happens.
1: You know, it was really a labor of love. I feel like the songs that are on this project speak my heart more so than just about any project I've ever been a part of.
0: That's John Darren Rousey, and here are the Guardians with I Know You at number 16.
2: If I know me, I could miss the mark 1,000 times in some.

one who bowed their knees then went astray. Well, the fact is I know me and who I am.

Number 16, that's the Guardians with I Know You. The Singing News Fan Awards are coming up at the National Quartet Convention, and the final round of voting is underway. The top five ballot is in the July edition of the magazine, or you can vote online if you're a subscriber to the magazine or Singing News TV. Just go to singingnews.com. All voting must be done by July 31st and mail-in ballots received by midnight on the 31st. Our best wishes to all of the nominees. This next group is nominated for Quartet of the Year. At number 15, here's the Mark Trammell Quartet. For What Earthly Reason?

Number 15, for what earthly reason, the Mark Trammell Quartet. Coming up, more of the countdown and a countdown bonus cut from bass singer Gene McDonald.

0: Welcome back to the Gospel Greats and our Top 20 Countdown. We're up to number 14 with a new song from the Kingsmen Quartet, but they weren't always known as the Kingsmen. Alan Kendall explains.
1: Well, they were called the McKinney Brothers back in the late 40s, early 50s, somewhere in there. Four brothers came together and just started singing locally around the Asheville, Western Carolina area. It just turned into something. You know, one of the brothers left somewhere around 1956, early 56. They found a couple of guys, a piano player and a tenor singer, that were living in a boarding house in the Asheville area. And so they brought them in. They liked what they heard with those guys. And the piano player, whose name was Charles Matthews, recommended that they change their name since they were no longer all brothers. And so it was Charles Matthews that came up with the name Kingsmen Quartet.
0: That's Alan Kendall, and here are the Kingsmen with our number 14 song, When Sunday Morning Dawned.

2014, when Sunday morning dawned, the Kingsmen Quartet. Before we climb up to number 13, I'd like to share a new song from bass singer Gene McDonald. He's known for his years with the Florida Boys and now has settled into a role with the Gaithers as their utility bass singer. He does a great job on this Bill and Gloria Gaither classic, This Could Be the Dawning of That Day.

0: This could be the dawning of that day. That's Gene McDonald with a countdown bonus cut. And we're back to the countdown at number 13. Jonathan Wilburn has been enjoying his summer in his role as a grandfather.
1: Well, this summer has been filled with grandkids in and out of the house. I now know the meaning of my dad saying, get in or get out. But we love it. We love them being here and keeping them while parents go on vacations and going on vacations and just being at home. We've enjoyed it so much.
0: That's Jonathan Wilburn, and he drives up to number 13 with Grace is Sufficient.

0: is sufficient. Jonathan Wilburn at number 13. It's time for a break. We're back in just a moment with more of the countdown, and our Southern Gospel headlines for the week are coming up.
1: Sometimes one song is all it takes to bring you back to Jesus.
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0: Welcome back. We'll have our Southern Gospel headlines of the week in just a moment. Right now at number 12, the latest from the Cragans, God's Love and Me.

0: God's love and me, that's the Cragans. And now for our Southern Gospel headlines of the week. Steve Ladd recently had hip surgery. He tells us how recovery is progressing.
1: We are on our way to see the surgeon, and I think get the staples out. They'll come and discharge me tomorrow from in-home therapy, and then we'll figure out what we got to do for therapy the rest of the time. But I think I've been a pretty good patient, have I?
2: I can't complain. You've been pretty good.
1: She's been a wonderful nurse every step, no pun intended, of the way. But I'm doing good. Therapy's going well, and I'm getting more strength, and excited to get moving again and get back on the road. We don't have Toby either. 3 weeks of no Toby so far. She's having Toby withdrawals, but we get him this weekend. Everything's going well. Therapy has not been too rough as far as pain-wise. It takes a lot after later on in the day, I feel it, but it's been pretty good. So anyway, just wanted to say hello, and cannot wait to see all of you.
0: That's Steve Ladd. Please continue to pray for his healing and recovery. The final round of voting for the Singing News Fan Awards is underway. If you're a subscriber to the Singing News Magazine or Singing News TV, then you can vote. The ballot is in the July edition of the magazine, or you can vote online at singingnews.com. All ballots must be received by Friday, July 31st. Online voting must be done by the 31st, no later than 11:59 p.m. The winners in 21 categories will be announced at the Singing News Fan Awards, which will take place on Wednesday, September 30th, on the main stage of the National Quartet Convention in Pigeon Forge, Tennessee. And those are the Southern Gospel headlines for the week. We're back to the countdown. At number 11, we enjoy the Kingdom Heirs from their project No Better Time. Life hurts, God heals.

Life hurts, God heals. The Kingdom Heirs at number 11. And that'll wrap things up for hour one of the program. Coming up, we transition into the top 10 songs in Southern Gospel. I'm Rodney Baucom, and you're listening to The Gospel Greats.

0: back for hour two of the Gospel Greats, the greatest songs about the greatest message, the gospel. I'm Rodney Balkaman. Coming up, we'll transition into the top 10 songs in Southern Gospel.
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0: Climbing up two spots this month, it's the latest from the Perrys. Joseph Reed talks about a recent incident that they encountered.
3: We always ask people to pray for us on the road for safety. You know, we're in a tour bus. We're traveling from coast to coast. Sometimes it's 8 hours, 12 hours, could be even more. When the bus was going through Louisville, Kentucky to come back to Nashville at about 3 o'clock in the morning on Sunday morning, there was some debris on the interstate that our bus and a lot of other vehicles could not avoid. We assume it may have fallen out of another vehicle, but our bus had to go through it. And when we did, the debris literally shredded three of our tires on the driver's side. Jared Stuffel was driving, and my goodness, he handled it like a champ. He got that bus calmly pulled over to the emergency lane. And thank God for that. We had an emergency vehicle come out, get us a couple of tires put on to where we could limp it to a shop a couple miles down the road whenever they opened at 8 a.m. And we got the rest of it taken care of. God took care of us. I'm thankful for that. We're all safe. It could have been much, much worse. So when you guys pray, make sure to mention all of us gospel artists that are out here on the road traveling so extensively that God will keep us safe. We appreciate your prayers.
0: Pray for safety and pray that fuel prices would come down soon. Here are the Perrys with By the Blood at number 10.

0: the blood. That's the Perrys at number 10. At number 9, falling from the number 1 position last month, it's the Tribute Quartet from the album Forever and Then.
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And then the tribute quartet at number 9. The Mylan Hayes family is preparing for their homecoming event called Celebration in the Foothills, August 13th and 14th. You'll hear Greater Vision, the Mark Trammell Quartet, Tribute Quartet, Jim and Melissa Brady, and of course the Mylan Hayes family. 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Here they are at number 8, Garden Tombs.

0: Garden Tomb. That's the Mylan Hayes family at number 8. We're back with our number 7 song in just a moment as we keep inching up the chart. I'm Rodney Baucom, and you're listening to The Gospel Greats.
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6: The Gospel
0: Grid. Welcome back. On the final weekend of every month, we take the chart that will appear in the upcoming edition of the Singing News Magazine and count down the top 20 songs. We're up to number 7 now with the latest from the Wisnets. Here they are with It's Only by the Blood.

0: It's Only by the Blood. That's the Wisnitz at number 7. At number 6, it's Karen Peck and New River. It's been 2 years since Karen and Susan lost their mom. Karen talks about the influence of their mother.
1: Well, it's one of those things to where, you know, when you go through life and you're just hanging on, you feel like at times you're hanging on for dear life, you know that the Lord is there and He's with us. And one thing that I've discovered too is that God did not create us to bear burdens. He did not create us to bear the grief alone. That's why He says in His Word to cast our cares upon Him, because He cares for us. And so just knowing that Mom is in heaven, we're sad for us, but happy for her.
0: That's Karen Peck Gooch, and here's Karen Peck and New River with God Gives Good Answers at number 6.

Number six, that's Karen Peck and New River with God Gives Good Answers. And number five, it's the debut single from a soon-to-be-released album by the Down East Boys, climbing up four spots to number five, Preach Jesus.

Preach Jesus. That's the Down East Boys at number 5. Still to come, the top 4 songs in gospel music. I'm Rodney Baucom, and you're listening to The Gospel Greats.

0: Welcome back. We're up to number four on the countdown, and we find the Triumphant Quartet there. Their new single features bass singer Eric Bennett on a song called Friend of Sinners.
1: I love it. I love the worship songs, and this one basically just talks to Jesus, and we just kind of listen. Everybody just kind of listens in to a conversation between me and him, basically. But what a song of hope. Like Joseph Habedank wrote the song, you know, religion isn't working. And I'm just tired of religion, tired of the religious crowd, really, to be honest with you. And because there seemed to be so judgmental towards everybody. And man, when I read the Gospels, I am constantly reminded that Jesus didn't always go to the worst people. They flocked to him. When he would walk into a place, he didn't have to go over and say, hey, you know, won't you come here? They flocked to him. They wanted to be around him because he had an aura around him of listen, I ain't judging you. I just want to help you.
0: That's Eric Bennett, and here is the Triumphant Quartet with Friend of Sinners at number four.

mistakes, and I've got enough regrets to last a lifetime. I know how my heart breaks

cared for. Others didn't care that much about. Oh, but you have so much mercy for the outcast.

0: The Triumphant Quartet with Friend of Sinners at number four. At number three, it's the Singing News Trio of the Year, Greater Vision. They've been working on something new due out at the National Quartet Convention. Gerald Wolf gives us details.
1: We went back in November last year and we started working on a hymns album with them. And this is something I've wanted to do for several decades. And I thought, man, if we're ever going to do it, we better do it. So it's coming out this fall. And if you like hymns, you will have to love this album. It is huge. So we're looking forward to that coming out in late September.
0: That's Gerald Wolf at number three on the top 20. Here's Greater Vision, If These Walls Could Talk.

0: 3 on the top 20. That's Greater Vision, If These Walls Could Talk. At number 2 for the second month in a row, the trio Southbound hovers near the top with a song from their album, I Left It in the Water. Seth Elby underlines the message of this song.
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0: 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Okay, we've done them all except that number one song. We'll reach the peak of the singing news chart when the Gospel Greats continues.
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2: Hello, friend, and welcome back. We've been enjoying the top 20 songs in Southern Gospel music, according to the chart that will appear in the August edition of the Singing News magazine. Before we announce the number one song, let's recap the top 10. At number 10, By the Blood from the Perrys. And then the former number one song falling out of the top spot from the Tribute Quartet. At number 8, Garden Tomb. That's the Mylan Hayes family. At number 7, It's Only By the Blood from the Wisnitz. At number 6, God Gives Good Answers, Karen Peck and New River. Preach Jesus from the Down East Boys at number 5. At number 4, it was Friend of Sinners from the Triumphant Quartet. Greater Vision in at number 3, If These Walls Could Talk. And we just heard Nothing from Southbound at number 2.
1: Number 1.
2: At the top of the chart this month, it's a group that has been nominated in the New Artist category and Favorite Trio category at the Singing News Fan Awards. Peach Goldman, Troy and Katie Peach, and Andrew Goldman. Troy and Andrew met and became friends when they were singing with the Perrys. Andrew runs us through his personal resume.
3: So I went through high school and college before I came out here on the road. So graduated in 2012. And shortly after that, I got a text randomly from Libby Steffels. She had seen one of my videos and they were looking for a lead singer. So I think the next week I went up and met with them. And 2 weeks after that, I was on the bus. So that was 2014. And then Troy came almost a year later, and we were there almost 7 years. And then 2020, during COVID, my dad got really sick, and my little girl was born, so I thought it was time for me to come home and be home for a little while, and enjoyed that. And then Ernie Haas texted me one day, asked me what I was doing, and said, "Can you run sound?" And I was like, "No, I can't run sound." He goes, "Well, I just need somebody to push a fader." And I've been with him almost 4 years doing tour and production management for him. And I always had a major respect for Ernie. He's been a great encouragement to me over the years.
2: That's Andrew Goldman. They're a talented trio. Troy gives us a little testimony about his wife, Katie.
4: A lot of people don't know how much they hear her in mainstream gospel music because she sings background on everybody's records. I mean, she's on Ernie's new record. She's on Doug Anderson's new record. She's on Taranda's. I mean, it's crazy how much, you know, that you hear her on. So.
2: That's Troy Peach at the top of the chart this month. Let's enjoy Peach Goldman, Expecting a Mountain at number 1.

0: At number one, that's Peach Goldman with Expecting a Mountain. And that wraps things up for the program today. I hope you enjoyed the countdown. The song rankings are determined by airplay from reporting radio stations, and the numbers are compiled by Rick Francis of the Singing News Magazine. Thank you, Rick. If you have a request for an upcoming program, take a moment to call our 24-hour request line. I'll give you the number. It's 800-452-1473. Again, that's 800-452-1473. Coming up next week, we'll enjoy a visit with the Kingsmen.
1: It's going to be an album. We got five brand new songs that we're putting on it. And then we're going back, and we have pulled out some of the old favorite hits.
0: The Kingsmen, coming up next week. I'm Rodney Balcombe. Thank you for listening today. Remember, the gospel is the good news. Let's all strive to know him and to make him known. And we'll look for you again next time, right here, Lord willing, with more of the Gospel Greats.

And to Southbound. And all that we celebrate, that empty tomb, what is left in the tomb is about what's left in July. Nothing. Last Sunday of July. Yeah. Next Sunday is August. Really? Really? Here's Lefevre Quartet on the Sound of Home.

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That's Gold City, and he said on The Sound of Home, I'm Dave. They're going to be in the area this Friday night for a benefit concert to help our friend Caleb Revis, a benefit love offering concert, Gold City and the Mark Mathis family, this Friday, 7 o'clock at Hopedale Baptist Church in Ozark. Love offering concert. 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

Psalm 101, While I Wait, on the Sound of Home. Don't have to wait much longer if you're a Pumpkin Spice Everything fan. Your turn is coming. Can you believe next Sunday is August? And then the month after that is fall, full on. And it's my favorite season, don't get me wrong, but it just seems like we're just not getting much out of spring and summer. Now, we're getting all we want out of summer these few days here coming, because it's going to be very hot in the Ozarks. I want to just tell you thank you to everybody who jumped in on the Beat the Heat campaign, because right now there are hundreds of households of seniors that are being helped because of your loving generosity. I just want to brag on you, the KWFC family, for standing up for your neighbor, loving your neighbor with the box fans. Some people had circular fans. We might even expand that program next year a little bit, just to help our friends in need, both those that have the little ones at home and the seniors. Thank you for jumping in. And just, by the way, be neighborly and check in on those folks.

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Aaron and Amanda Crabb on the Sound of Home. I'm Dave. 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And so the $50 gas card could come in handy. 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Yep, it's that simple. If you have the app, update it. Make sure you have the new one. 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

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Well, the fact is I know me and who I am.

0: The world is all in on AI assistants. 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

That is the Greens in the twinkling of an eye on the sound of home. Where do we find this passage when we read in the scripture, though your beginning was insignificant, your end will increase greatly? Though your beginning was insignificant, your end will increase greatly. Any idea? Any idea where that comes from? If you're following along in our devotion, the word for you today, you find that in the book of Job. They think those are the first words penned before Moses was Job. And Job, in the book of Job, says, though your beginning was insignificant, yet your end will increase greatly. Can we just trust God for those things that we want to grow? Don't you want things to grow? If you're planting a garden, you want things to grow, right? You want things to increase. You want things to change. That's one thing we're not all really good at is change. But if we're sowing, if we're doing, if we're growing, that requires change. And the devotion today, a great challenge along that line. It's a part one. So I'm just going to warn you, if you dive into the devotion today, probably going to have to read tomorrow's too on the change. Get ready for change. Though your beginning was insignificant, yet your end shall increase. 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

That is Amber Lynn with The Bathroom Floor. What a heart-touching song and so relatable. Good stuff for us here on The Sound of Home. I'm Dave reminding you, you picked the best time of the year to start listening. If you didn't listen the first part of the year, this is really the best part of the year. Actually, they're all good. They're all good, but it's going to get really busy, especially with the Southern Gospel Picnic about to kick off. Can you believe we're a month away from Southern Gospel Picnic? And here over the next couple of weeks, we're going to be giving away some pretty cool family four packs of tickets in addition to some of those refillable mugs. You know, the tumblers I'm talking about that they sell. Yeah, we're giving away four of those each week too. So 2 weeks of those coming up here. You want to be listening for your chance to win and be a part of all the things going on Southern Gospel Picnic at Silver Dollar City.

Creator Vision with one of the top songs in Southern gospel music today. If these walls could talk on the Sound of Home, I'm Dave with a Pardon Our Progress. All this past week, you have probably heard some glitches in sound, some maybe drops in the audio, maybe just some weird sounds. I know even as late as Friday, we were wrestling with some what I would call Martian speak, a real warp, kind of a, I don't know how to describe it other than it just didn't sound human. In any case, we have had some very significant upgrades in the studio at KWFC, and I just want to tell you, thank you for hanging in there with us through it all, because it won't be the last. I mean, this is brand new equipment, and it is stuff we're going to be learning how to use. We couldn't do our Friday Live. We did a Friday Live, but not like we used or would like to do Friday Live because, well, we got new stuff and we're really not sure how to make it work with the cameras and things. So pray for us in the processes that we get it all figured out. We will. It's just the learning curve, we hope, doesn't take too long. And in the middle of it all, and meanwhile, you're going to be hearing maybe just some things as we're working it out. So thank you for hanging in there with us.

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That is Crossway Took It All Away from The Sound of Home. Dave Taylor with you here on what is a sultry summer Sunday in the Ozarks. That's the home ground, if you will, the headquarters of The Sound of Home, KWFC. And I want to know where in the world you're listening from. You don't have to be from Southwest Missouri to hear KWFC anymore. I want to know where you are listening for and or from, and might reward you with some brand new music, some of which you can't even buy yet. Now, I think the songs offered in this week's download are songs that are already out there. But the future of this, where in the world are you listening from, are going to be songs that are not yet out on the marketplace. Maybe hearing it on the radio, but having a hard time finding places to buy the music. I'm just telling you, it's going to be a fun little experience. This, where in the world are you listening from? I want to know your name. I want to know where you are from. If you got a township and a state or a country, even. You don't have to be living in the United States to be enjoying The Sound of Home, because it's wherever you call home. I know we have people listening in the Netherlands. I know we have people listening. Can you believe in Pakistan? I haven't heard from our friend in Pakistan in a little while, but we've got people all over the world. And of course, right here in the States. So where in the world are you listening from? Pick up the mobile mic on the app and tell us your story. You might win some music.

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And I know you're looking forward to sharing the hallelujah moments in church. If you can't get to church this morning, we'll bring it to you with Crossway Baptist Church at 11 a.m.

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As the Dub Brothers, then I'm going to make it. I know on the sound of home. I'm Dave, encouraging you to pass it on. 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Something simple like that.

That's Divinity After Sunday on this Sunday morning experience we call The Sound of Home. I'm Dave with a word that will encourage your family, guzzlers. Guzzlers. 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

That's the Wizenants, and I'll trust the Potter's hand on the Sound of Home. You can. I will say it's my testimony. I didn't say everything in life went my way. And I'm not saying there aren't in times that I have lifted my eyes and asked God why. That's the human experience. I'm not God. So I'm left to wonder. I'm left to question. But I always know where to look. I always know where to look. I look to Father. And maybe this morning you're not feeling it. Maybe you're feeling too heated. Maybe it's just too hot that gets you down. Maybe something's just not going the way you wanted it to go. And you need to talk to Father. And you wouldn't mind having somebody join you in that prayer. We have a 24-hour prayer line made just for you. 877-800-PRAY. 877-800-PRAY. I'll spell the numbers out for you in a minute. But I just want to remind you that prayer is a 24/7 thing. We don't have to wait until 7 a.m. for the office to open to be able to pray. You can pray any time of the day, and we've got people that will pray with you on the prayer line. 877-800-7729.

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That's Mitchell John and doing something visible for the invisible one. That could be a drive-through difference this week. It could be you picking up the order of the car behind you in the drive-through. It could be you inviting a friend to lunch this afternoon. Now, I know you're pretty late with that one, but maybe somebody at church. If it's not today, take them out for some coffee sometime this week. Do something visible for the invisible one. Love your neighbor.

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That's Joseph Happenday getting pretty lively with Ain't That the Truth on The Sound of Home, KWFC. I'm Dave reminding you, I think Joseph is at Silver Dollar City during Southern Gospel Picnic this year. I am pretty sure I saw his name on the schedule. You'll be able to see for yourself here soon, even this week, I think. We're going to have that picnic fan print. I mean, you can print this off. Plan your schedule for that epic week and a half called Southern Gospel Picnic at Silver Dollar City. And that's about a month away, but you know, we got some planners out there. Like to kind of know who's where, when. And the whole park will be filled wall to wall. KWFC will be down in the thick of it. Rebecca and I will be down there on opening day. And of course, the Southern Gospel Picnic fan, that one-of-a-kind collector's edition. I've got the peacock tail. You know what I'm saying? The spread, the big spread of all of the fans from every year. And it's been 20 some that we've been doing that. It's amazing. Can't believe it's been that long, but it's true. We've been blessed to have that partnership with Silver Dollar City for that good long time, and wouldn't miss it. Don't want you to miss it either. In fact, we're going to make it possible for you and your family to go for free. Be listening for those details over the next few weeks. We'll be giving away some pretty cool prizes in celebration of one of the great festivals of Southern gospel music, Silver Dollar City's Southern Gospel Picnic, coming soon.

Ask the Browns, better days ahead. I'm believing for that. In fact, we're believing for that, for the sound of home, praying that God opens the doors for us to minister to more and more people. I believe the time is short. I believe the Lord is coming soon, and I believe it's time to get really, really, I guess, just intentional about trying to reach out to more and more people. And you help us do that when you support KWFC, the sound of home, and grateful for that. 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Rachel does that. She's going to keep you company this afternoon right after Crossway Baptist Church. Coming up soon, Rachel Wolford keeping you company here on Sunday afternoon. God bless you. Have a wonderful Lord's Day. Lord willing, I'll see you tomorrow morning.

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Welcome to the worship service of Crossway Baptist Church. We are so thankful you have chosen to spend this time with us. We pray that as you listen to the music and the message, that God would speak to your heart and encourage you through His Word.

Would you grab your Bible and make your way to the book of Daniel this morning, Daniel chapter 9. While you're making your way there, I want to put on the screens this morning the list of our young people, our college students from Reach Ministry that's going to Puerto Rico. They're leaving this Saturday. There's 16 of them. And Brother Kevin will be leading this group. And we want to pray that God will give them safety as they travel, keep them healthy as they eat different food, keep them together in unity, build relationships, strengthen them, and then use them as they're ministering for the Lord there and connecting with missionaries there in Puerto Rico. So would you join me? Grab a couple of those names. You may not know who they are, but just grab a couple of those names and let's take them to God together in prayer as a church. So bow with me and I will lead us as we pray together. Father, thank you for these college students who are taking off of work, taking their summer break to go on mission for you. I'm so proud of them and thankful for them. And God, I pray you give them a tremendous time, a great, great trip, safety, health, build new friendships and grow those existing friendships. Lord, let there be discipleship happen. God, I pray some of these students may feel the call to ministry and to missions. I pray for the missionaries they're going to be connecting work with, the work they're going to be doing, that your Holy Spirit would empower them, give them wisdom, love, discernment, courage. Use them, God. May they come back from this trip energized, God, to reach their own campuses and reach their friends and to reach our city with the gospel. So give them a great, great trip. We pray for them as a church, God, and we pray that you be with them to take them, be with them, to bring them home to us. We pray it in Jesus' strong name. Amen. Daniel chapter 9, let's stand together. If you recall, a few weeks ago, well, actually last Sunday, we were in chapter 6 in Daniel and the lion's den. You may be thinking, what happened to chapter 7 and 8? Well, they're still there in the Bible. We're just going to skip over them because they're filled with prophecy. We're going to pick up prophecy again when we get to chapter 12, and we'll bring out some of those things and highlight that there. But this morning, we're looking at this prayer that Daniel prays in chapter 9, and the message this morning is entitled, The Marks of a Great Prayer. So let's begin in verse 1. You follow along while I read for us Daniel 9, verse 1. In the first year of Darius, the son of Ahasuerus of the lineage of the Medes, who was made king over the realm of the Chaldeans, in the first year of his reign, I, Daniel, understood by the books the number of the years specified by the word of the Lord through Jeremiah the prophet, that he would accomplish 70 years in the desolations of Jerusalem. Then I set my face toward the Lord to make request by prayer and supplications with fasting, sackcloth, and ashes. And I prayed to the Lord my God and made confession and said, O Lord, great and awesome God, who keeps his covenant and his mercy with those who love him, with those who keep his commandments. We have sinned and committed iniquity. We have done wickedly and rebelled, even by departing from your precepts and your judgments. Neither have we heeded your servants, the prophets, who spoke in your name to our kings and our princes, to our fathers, to all the people of the land. Now skip down to verse 17. Now therefore, our God, hear the prayer of your servant and his supplications, and for the Lord's sake, cause your face to shine on your sanctuary, which is desolate. O my God, incline your ear and hear, open your eyes and see our desolations and the city which is called by your name. For we do not present our supplications before you because of our own righteous deeds, but because of your great mercies. O Lord, hear. O Lord, forgive. O Lord, listen and act. Do not delay for your own sake, my God, for your city and your people are called by your name. Let's pray, bow with me if you would. Father, thank you so much for our time of worship through song. Thank you for our life groups that have already taken place. And thank you now for your word we hold in our hand and we want to give our attention to it. And we ask for your spirit to open our ears and our heart. Give us, Lord, an attention span to hear and feed on your word this morning. We talk about prayer this morning. Would you just teach us and grow us in the area of prayer. I pray you'd help me to preach, help your people to hear, and help us all to respond. Lord, not just in this service, but walk away, God, growing and responding to what we're going to hear from your word this morning. We pray and ask this in Jesus' name. Amen. You may be seated. Have you ever had someone offer to teach you something, and you find out they don't know any more than you do when they're trying to teach you? I remember years ago, I was going to go snorkeling for the first time with my brother-in-law. We went to the store, we bought the snorkeling gear, went down to the lake and opened it up and put it all together. And I asked him, I said, what is this strap? Where's this strap go? He said, oh, it don't go nowhere. It's just part of the packaging.
So I threw it away. I jumped in the water, put the snorkel in my mouth, and drank half the lake. I came up spitting and choking, and I went and got the package out of the trash, and I was going to read the instructions, which I should have done to begin with. I read the instructions. It said, connect the snorkel to the mast with a rubber strap. I thought, man, this guy don't know any more than I do. He about drowned to be in the lake. You want somebody who knows what they're doing to teach you what to do. When it comes to prayer this morning, we all have a lot to learn, and we want someone who knows how to pray to teach us how to pray. This morning, I want to suggest to you that Daniel was someone who knew how to pray and can teach you and I how to be people of prayer. Because somewhere along the line in your Christian life, maybe it's happened to you already, maybe it's happened to you many times, like I think it has in my life, you come to the place where you realize, man, I need to grow in my prayer life. I need to get better at this thing called prayer. Sometimes I get caught in a rut and praying the same things over and over again, and I get repetitious, and I'm thinking, Lord, I want to learn how to be better in my prayer life. I want to grow in my prayer life. Because if you don't and I don't learn how to pray, we're going to experience fear and worry and anxiety and burdens unnecessarily, that we could take those burdens to God. We could pray about those things and God could give us relief and God could give us power and God could give us wisdom through prayer. Thankfully, this morning, God has given us some amazing prayers in the Bible we can learn from. And this is one such prayer, Daniel's prayer in Daniel chapter 9. Now, Daniel, as we visit him on his knees in prayer, we're listening to a man who's a veteran prayer warrior over 70 years. He's not a man who just started praying yesterday. He's been praying for 70 years in an ungodly culture. He's not living in some kind of Baptist bubble. He's not living in some kind of Christian culture. He's in a pagan culture, an ungodly society. He's serving different kings that don't know God or recognize God. And yet Daniel is a man that's in connection to God. Therefore, he's a man of consistency and faithfulness and influence through all that he went through because he was a man of prayer. Now, I want to suggest to you this morning five things from Daniel's prayers that should mark our prayers. First of all, our prayer should be marked by the scripture. Your prayer, my prayer, like Daniel's prayer, should be marked by the scripture. Now, in verse number one, Daniel drops a historical marker, like a pen. When you drop a pen in a place that you've been, somewhere on your phone, he drops a pen for us, historical marker, to tell us when it is he prayed this prayer. He says it's during the first year of Darius, the king of the Medes and Persians. That means, of course, Nebuchadnezzar's gone, Belshazzar's gone. The Babylonian Empire has crumbled, and now there's a new king, a new empire. And Daniel has been faithful to God through all of the reign of Nebuchadnezzar and Belshazzar and through the Babylonian Empire. And now he's serving under this king, the first king of the Medes and Persians, Darius. And again, I want to remind you that Daniel was a man of amazing faithfulness and consistency and fruitfulness during all these years. And you ask yourself, what is the secret to his spiritual success? What's the secret to the power of God in his life? And it's really no secret. It's his daily prayer life, his daily devotion with Almighty God. He was a man of prayer. He was a man that was in the Word of God. Now notice how this prayer came about. In verse number two, he's reading the Bible. Look at verse two. In the first year of his reign, I, Daniel, understood by the books the number of the years specified by the word of the Lord through Jeremiah the prophet. There'll be 70 years in captivity in the desolations of Jerusalem. Where's he learned this from? He learns it from the word of God. He's reading the word of God and off the word of God and out of the word of God leaps to him this information that there's going to be 70 years of captivity. He did not know that. He could not know that except God showed him that through Jeremiah the prophet. And he sees this promise. And it inspires him to pray this great prayer. He realizes, man, 70 years in captivity. And of course, Daniel's an old man. He's like, the 70 years are almost up. It's about time for God to release us. We're getting ready to leave this pagan land and we're going to go back to Israel and we're going to go back and rebuild the temple. And so Daniel's prayer is being motivated by the word of God. Now he's reading in the book of Jeremiah. You say, where is he reading in the book of Jeremiah? Well, it's actually reading Jeremiah 29 in verse number 10, where it says this, Jeremiah 29 verse 10, for thus says the Lord, after 70 years are completed at Babylon, I will visit you and perform my good work towards you and cause you to return to this place. Now we love that this next verse, Jeremiah 29, 11, you see it on coffee cups. You see it on, actually my wife has this on the wall in our bedroom. Here it is, verse 11. For I know the thoughts that I think toward you, says the Lord,
thoughts of peace and not of evil to give you a future and a hope. That verse actually comes from the promise God's making to his people to take them out of captivity. So he stirred, realizing, man, this is about to happen. God's getting ready to set us free. And he's learning this. He's learning it. Don't miss this, from the word of God. It says in verse number 2, Daniel understood by the books. He didn't understand because of Fox News, understand because of the government, didn't understand because his best friend told him he read a devotion book somewhere. No, he understood from the books. He understood from the word of God. Where does understanding come from? From my life and your life. And for us to understand the future and understanding for your marriage and parenting, where does it come from? It comes from the word of God. So he's reading the word of God and he's believing it. And it's stirring him to pray. And so he's crying out to God in prayer, saying, God, this is what you said in your word, and I believe your word. I 100% believe that you're going to keep your promise. So when you read the Bible, you can't say, well, God may keep that. He may not keep that. That's not going to be inspiring to your prayer life. That's not going to motivate you to pray. What motivates you to pray is when you believe God's word is true. So look what he says in verse number 4. O Lord, great and awesome God, look at this, who keeps his covenant and mercy with those who love him and those who keep his commandments. He's like, God, I know this is going to happen. And his faith being built. He's like, I'm getting excited because I know that soon we're going to be released from captivity. Now, where does faith grow from? Faith grows from the word of God. You know this. The book of Romans says faith comes by hearing and hearing by the word of God. How's your faith going to grow? Your faith's going to grow as you read God's word and you believe God's word. And Daniel says, it's soon going to be time for us to march out of Babylon. We're going to take our harps off the willow trees and we're going to sing and we're going to worship God and we're going to rebuild the temple because God has told us that in his word. And I believe his word. So your faith does not grow by your feelings or your circumstances. Your faith grows by you hearing God's word and believing God's word. I think it's a good practice. I don't always get this right. Sometimes I will pray and then I'll read my Bible after I pray. That's my normal routine. Sometimes every now and then I will read my Bible and then I'll pray. But I notice that Daniel reads the Bible first and then he prays. And I see where his prayer grows out of the scripture. So he reads verse number 2, grabs the promise that God's going to take us out of captivity, and then he prays not to get God to do what he wants God to do. He prays acknowledging, God, prepare my heart to accept what you say you're going to do from the word of God. So prayer is shaping his life. Daniel understands God's will from God's word, and that's the only way I'm going to understand God's will is from God's word. Often I think we struggle in our prayer life because we just don't know the scripture as we should. Have you ever tried to talk to somebody you don't know? A little awkward, isn't it? Conversation doesn't go long. And so sometimes in prayer, we don't talk to God as we should because we don't know him like we should. And the only way you're going to know God is through the word of God. You don't know God except through the scripture. Through the scripture, you learn about God. You learn his characteristics. You learn his attributes. You learn who he is and you grow close to him. And so the first thing in the morning, man, one of the most exciting things about my day is being able to spend some time talking to my Lord. I know him. I trust him. I'm growing closer to him and I'm excited about talking to him because he's my friend. And so I know about him through the word of God. And so Daniel's reading the word of God and his prayers are growing through his understanding of the word of God. Now, the biggest waste of time in the area of prayer also is praying about things that God's already answered in the Bible. For example, you don't need to pray about dating somebody who's not saved. The Bible's crystal clear in the book of Corinthians, don't be unequally yoked together with unbelievers. You don't date somebody who's not saved. You don't pray, oh, how should I date this person? They're not saved. The answer is no. The Bible tells you that. You don't need to pray about it. So I've really been praying about, well, I should tithe and give to the church. You don't have to pray about that. That's a matter of obedience. The Bible's already told us to do that. So we don't pray about things that are already in the Bible. We just obey those things that are already given to us in the word of God. I brought this book this morning. I think it was Jared that introduced this book to me. And I read this book and went through it a couple of different times. It's called Praying the Bible by Don Whitney. He's a professor in the seminary with Jared. And he suggests to us in this book that the Psalms are prayers and the Psalms could help you pray. So you don't end up praying the same thing every single day, but you can become more creative in your prayer. He said, for example, Psalm 23, which you know what Psalm 23 is, the Lord is my shepherd. Verse 1 says,
He said, you can pray something like this as you pray through this psalm. You can pray, Lord, I thank you that you're my shepherd. You're a good shepherd. You have shepherded me all of my life. And great shepherd, please shepherd my family today. Guard them from the ways of the world. Guide them into your ways, Lord. Lead them not into temptation. Oh, great shepherd, I pray for my children. Cause them to be your sheep. May they love you as I do, shepherd. And he says, you can move on down that and you can even pray this way. Lord, I pray for my under-shepherd at church. I pray for Pastor Eddie and I pray for Pastor Wesley and I pray for Pastor, I pray for the shepherds at our church. Please shepherd them as they shepherd us. And there are many other examples in this book about how you can pray the word of God back to God. And do you know what? When you pray God's word, that's a surefire way your prayer is going to get answered because you're praying back the word of God to him. Our prayers should be marked by scripture. Number two, our prayers should be marked by humility. Marked by humility. If you'll notice what he says in verse number three, he said, then I set my face toward the Lord God to make request by prayer and supplications with fasting, sackcloth, and ashes. Can you feel the humility in his heart?

something in your life, demanding God hear from you, you know you come with a humble posture. He said, I set my face toward the Lord in prayer. That means he's determined. You know, you have to be determined if you're gonna be a person of prayer. You gotta be committed. Because sometimes your flesh just don't feel like getting up a little early and praying or staying up a little late and praying. You know, I set my face. Remember Jesus said when he's going to Jerusalem, I set my face toward Jerusalem. That didn't mean the city. He's talking about the cross. I'm determined. The devil's not going to sidetrack me. Peter's not going to sidetrack me. Nobody's going to sidetrack me. I'm determined. I'm going to go all the way to the cross. I'll set my face to go to the cross. Turn my face toward the Lord. When our kids were little, and even my grandkids did this, you know, when you're not paying attention, they're talking to you and you're not paying attention, they ever grab you by the face and turn your face toward them. Listen to me. Daniel's saying, God, I'm turning my face towards you. I want to be focused in on what you have. I want to be focused in on talking to you. I'm focused in on prayer. Here's a great verse also that I think just speaks of commitment. This is Psalm 5:3. The psalmist said this. He's talking to God in Psalm 5:3. My voice you shall hear in the morning. Oh, Lord, in the morning, I will direct it to you and I will look up. He's not saying I might pray today. Or I'll get around to it. No, he said, I will pray. I will set my face. You will hear my voice today. I will see you in the morning. I am determined to be a person of prayer and a person of humility. Now, he mentions three things, I think, that speak about humility. Fasting is one of them. Fasting, it's not commanded in the Bible, but fasting simply says, God, I'm going to deny myself food to be serious and desperate before you. When my stomach growls at lunchtime and normally go to the break room and go to my truck, eat a sandwich, I'm going to go there and bow my head on the steering wheel. I'm going to cry out to you and God because what I need, God, from you is more important than my lunch. I want you to know I'm serious, God. I got nowhere else to go. And I'm saying no to my flesh and I want to fast. You find throughout the Bible, people like Hannah fasted and prayed and God gave her a son. And of course, Jesus fasted for 40 days in the wilderness and the Apostle Paul fasted. So somewhere along the line in your Christian life, you should make up your mind to fast. Maybe it's one meal, maybe it's one day, but say, God, I'm gonna push aside the food and I'm gonna get serious with you. You say, I've never done that. I can't do that physically. You may not be able to do that physically. Well, fast from your phone. Fast from your favorite TV program and say, God, I'm setting this aside. Can't fast physically, but I'm saying no to this and I might say yes to you. I want you to know how serious I am about this matter. He also mentioned sackcloth. That was irritating to the flesh. Like a burlap bag you put on it. And so that was a sign of repentance. I'm putting this on. When the people of Nineveh, remember when they heard the preaching of Jonah, as they put on sackcloth and ashes, they were saying, we're repenting. We're turning away from our sin, turning back to you, God. And so it's a sign of repentance. When you come to God with a humble heart, you come to God in prayer saying, God, I'm serious and I want to turn. And then ashes. Ashes simply means, man, I'm at rock bottom. When they put on the ashes in the Bible, it also spoke of complete ruin. Like everything in my life means nothing. Everything in my life is a pile of ashes. There's nothing that I need except you, God. And so I come before you in a position of brokenness and desperation. I am ashes without you, Lord. So Daniel prayed that way. Can you imagine Daniel with sackcloth on his body? Daniel who got delivered from the lion's den. Surely you're in a place right now. You don't need to be fasting, Daniel. You don't need to put on sackcloth and ashes. You're a spiritual elite guy. No, Daniel, even Daniel is doing this. And so that means Eddie needs to do it and you need to do it. Fast, be in an attitude of repentance and be in a place of utter desolation and desperation before Almighty God like Daniel prayed. Now you say, Pastor, why do you think he's so desperate to pray this way? Well, I think he's desperate because he recognizes the sinfulness of the people, his own included, and also he recognizes that God is a holy God. And so humility kicked in, fasting, sackcloth, and ashes. You don't burst into God's presence with arrogance and pride. You come before God humble. God resists the proud, but gives grace to the humble, right? So one of the marks of a prayer is having humility. Knowing humility says, God, I know who you are, and I know who I am. I'm a mess. I know who you are, I know who I am, and I approach you with my face to the ground. Daniel prays this prayer of desperation, acknowledging before God that what he needed, only God could give. What he needed, only God could give. God can do what we cannot do, right? So we humble ourselves. God, I can't pull this off. I can't pull strings. I can't work this out. Lord, it's beyond me. I humble my heart, recognize who I am, my inability, and recognizing your sufficiency, Lord. And so you humble yourself. Because listen to me this morning, God can restore that broken marriage that you may have this morning. God can bring back that rebellious son or daughter. God can heal that sick body. God

0: can make up that difference in your finances. God can give you wisdom to make that decision that's pressing in on you. God can do that. God can give you comfort when you've lost a loved one. God can help you forgive that person who stabbed you in the back and you're struggling. Say, I can't forgive this person. God can help you to forgive that person. God can do anything. So don't pump yourself up and say, I can handle this. I can do this. No, be humble. Say, God, this is beyond me, but it's not beyond you. Our prayer should be marked by scripture. Our prayer should be marked by humility. Our prayer should be marked by praise. Look at verse number 4. He said, I prayed to the Lord my God, and I made confession and said, O Lord, great and awesome God who keeps his covenant and mercy with those who love him, with those who keep his commandments. That reminds us, and Daniel's reminding himself, that the psalmist said, enter into his gates with thanksgiving, into his courts with praise. Don't go to God in prayer, and I've done this before, and I'm not trying to shame you. You don't go to God with a long shopping list. God, I need this, I need that, do this, help this. No, enter into God's presence with thanksgiving and praise. Begin by thanking him for who he is and for what he's done for you, and get your heart warmed up toward God and give him the praise that he's so worthy of. So start your prayer off with praise. He's praying about, get this, two significant things I think he's praying about. He's praying about the greatness of God and the grace of God. Look, if you would, at verse 4. He says in verse 4, the Lord is great and awesome. He is. Verse 4, God keeps his promises. Verse 7, Lord, righteousness belongs to you. He says in verse 15, God, you're mighty. You're the one that delivered your people out of Egypt's bondage, and you can deliver us out of Babylonian bondage because you're awesome and you're strong. Verse 9, he says, God is merciful and forgiving. You see, he's praising God for his person and for his works. We don't just praise God for what he does for us. I think we should praise God for who he is. I mean, he's a righteous God. He's an awesome God. He's a powerful God. And the Bible's filled with the descriptions of God's characteristics and attributes we can pray to him and praise him for. God doesn't just have one hit, one famous doing. He's not just a one-shot wonder. God has a million hits. I mean, what do they call those things? The gold albums? And if you have a whole bunch of songs that's really got a lot of songs that's really good on there, is that a gold album? Nobody knows more than I do about this. I think that's what it is. I was thinking this week about, when I was a teenager, those artists, those singers who had just one song. Nobody knows any other songs they sung but one. They were one-shot wonders. Like Carl Douglas, he sang the song, Everybody is Kung Fu Fighting. Everybody heard that? Everybody is Kung Fu Fighting. One song, only one he ever had. Then the Baja Men. Remember the Baja Men? They had only one song. Who let the dogs out? Who? That's the only song they had. Anybody even knows what that who that group is? Or Billy Ray Billy Ray Cyrus, My Achy Breaky Heart, one song. But God's not like that. God's got a lot of hits, amen. God's got a lot of albums. God has been awesome in many, many, many different ways in my life and your life, so there's much to praise God for. And this, Daniel says this in verse 4. He says, he is the Lord. He said, he rules the universe. He rules creation. He's sovereign. He is the Lord. I'm talking to the Lord when I pray. He says he's great and awesome in verse 4. That speaks of his magnitude and his power. That should inspire what? Wonder and awe and worship. For me, God is awesome. In verse 4, he keeps his covenant. That means God's faithful to his word. Not one single word from God's word will ever fall. Amen. Isn't that wonderful to know? Not one jot, not one tittle, not one little squiggle of the Hebrew language will fall away from God's word. God will keep his word. And God loves his people. We can praise him this morning. He's gracious. Praise him because he's merciful. He's wise. He's powerful. He's abounding in love. He's a provider, a sustainer. He's my father. He's savior. He's rock. He's refuge. He's Lord of lords and King of kings, and he's my best friend. I want to praise him. He's worthy of my praise. My prayers should be marked by praise. I'll tell you something else this morning. Our prayers should be marked by confession. Marked by confession. In verse 5, he says this, We have sinned and committed iniquity. We have done wickedly and rebelled, even by departing from your precepts and your judgments. And the biggest part of this prayer really is Daniel confessing his sin and confessing the sins of his people. And confession simply means you agree with God. What God says about your sin, you say the same thing that God says, and you agree with God. And so Daniel is acknowledging that God's people have sinned against him. But he's also going to ask God to forgive them. Now, what's the basis of confession of your sin and asking God for forgiveness? The basis is who God is. God is great, God is loving, God is forgiving. And because God is great and God is loving and God is forgiving, you can go to him and ask him to forgive you. If God was not gracious and loving and forgiving, you'd hesitate to ask him to forgive you. But are you understanding that God's characteristic, who God is? He's a God that loves you. He wants you to come to him. Doesn't want you to hang on to your sin. He wants you to confess your sin. You say, but I confessed that same sin last Sunday. What if you committed it again this week? Come back to God again and ask him to forgive you and to strengthen you. You don't just hang on to your sin. You say, I've already done that. No, you confess it and you keep on confessing and keep on asking forgiveness. And you do that based on the fact that God is a merciful God that forgives his people. Now, if we forget the greatness of God and the grace of God, let me tell you what's going to happen. If we forget the greatness of God, we'll ask God for small things and nothing big. If we forget the grace of God, then we'll not be reticent to go to God and say, I goofed up. I messed up. My dad was a pastor and a wonderful, kind man, and I gave him a hard time. I got saved, and I tried my best to make it up to him. And my mom, bless her heart, she went through a lot with Eddie. But the one thing I learned from my dad along the times I would mess up, that if I would try to cover that up or not acknowledge that, it was really tough on me because he always had a way to know. But I just went ahead and coughed it up and said, man, this is what happened. I called him on the phone. He always forgave me. I had a father who forgave me. And when my mom didn't know what to do with me, my dad stuck with me, staying like white on rice, stayed with me and forgave me, discipled me and helped me after I got saved. We have a Heavenly Father that way this morning. He's gracious. He's kind. He'll forgive you. Some of you this morning, you're sitting there thinking, I've messed up too much. I've gone too far. God won't forgive me. How do I know God loves me? Look at the cross. How do you know God will forgive you? Look at the cross. Our Father stands ready to welcome you back into his arms and forgive you if you will come to him and confess your sin. I love this verse. Reminds us that God will give us what we need. This is Romans 8:32. Romans 8:32 says this. Look at it. It says, he who did not spare his own son, and he didn't, but delivered him up for us all, how shall he not with him also freely give us all things? He's talking to those who are saved. If God would give his own son and deliver him up for you, how will he not answer your prayers and give you what you need? It's like somebody gives you a big 10-carat diamond, big old honking diamond, and give it to you. Would you be afraid to ask them for a brown bag to carry it home in? They gave you a diamond, man. The brown bag's nothing. Jesus is a diamond. God delivered him. God gave him up for you. He died for you. He suffered for you. He rose for you. Anything else you ask him is going to be secondary. So don't hesitate to confess your sin, ask for forgiveness, trust in God to do great things in your life. First, Daniel confesses the greatness and grace of God. Then he confesses the wickedness and rebellion of the people. Now see, get that. Now I hope you don't miss that. He first acknowledges the greatness and grace of God, and then that leads him to be transparent and confess the sins of the people. And in verse number 5, he says a lot about sin, describes Israel's sin. You've been guilty, I've done this. Say, God, forgive me of my sin. Well, that's just like not very clear. God wants you to be specific. God, and name it. You know what it is. He knows what it is. You might as well go ahead and get honest with him and tell him what it was and confess what it is. And Daniel does that. In verse 5, he says this, we have sinned. We've done wrong. We acted wickedly. We rebelled. We turned away. We did not listen to your preachers. We've been disloyal to you. We broke your law. We refused. Amazingly, what I was amazed about that was that Daniel put himself there with those people. 20 times he says, we and us. You're like, hold on, Daniel. You're the one that got thrown in the lion's den. They couldn't find anything wrong with you. You don't have any sin. Now, Daniel knew better than that. We don't see anything wrong with Daniel on the outside, but Daniel knows, like you and I know, we're sinners right in our heart, and we're also broken God's law, and we also don't listen to God like we should listen to God. So he's confessing his sin along with the sins of the people that he was living with. He says, we rebel. We were wicked. We've not kept your law. And I've noticed in this and discovered in this that he traces it back to the fact that the people didn't listen to God's word. The reason we're in captivity, the reason we're in the mess we're in, is not because we didn't know and we didn't hear, because we didn't obey. Notice two different times. In verse number 6, he says in verse 6, look in your Bible, verse 6, neither have we heeded your service of prophets who spoke in your name to our kings and our princes, to our fathers and all the people of the land. They told us if we keep on sinning, Moses said that, if we keep on going this way, we're gonna go into captivity. He said the same thing in verse number 10. We have not obeyed the voice of the Lord our God to walk in his laws, which he set before us by his servants, the prophets, the preachers preached to us, and they told us. And we didn't hear, and we didn't listen, we didn't obey, and now we're in the mess we're in. Now, just let me just pause and say something to you this morning. If you don't listen to your pastor, and you don't listen to your life group teacher, and you don't listen to your marriage mentor, and you don't listen to your discipler, and you don't listen to anybody who has anything to say to you from God's word about your sin, you just keep on going, you just bulldoze past all that, you're gonna end up in real trouble in your life because you refuse to hear what God is saying to you through his man and through the teachers and preachers in this church. So you sin and say, God, I may not like it, but please help me to listen to it, accept it, and change my perspective. Because if you keep on doing what you're doing, you're gonna keep on getting what you're getting. So there needs to be a time where you say, God, you're right, I'm wrong, I confess my sin, and I wanna hear what you have to say, and I want you to change me and turn me. Daniel says, I'm just as big a sinner as anybody else. So we're really good at confessing everybody else's sin. Oh, my wife, oh, my husband, well, my... We're always good at pointing our finger at somebody else, but Daniel says, don't point your finger at somebody else. Even though he was probably the best one in the bunch, but he's not pointing his finger at anybody else. He's saying, Lord, it's me, God. I want to examine my own heart, make things right myself. Our prayer should be marked by the scripture. Our prayer should be marked by humility. Our prayer should be marked by praise. Our prayer should be marked by confession. Then our prayer should be marked by a right motive. A right motive. We need to pray with the right motive. Now, verse 15, look at verse 15. He says this, and now, O Lord our God, who brought your people out of the land of Egypt with a mighty hand and made yourself a name as it is this day, we have sinned, we have done wickedly. He says, Lord, I want you to answer the prayer that I'm praying to you based on the fact that you delivered your people from Egypt in the past. Deliver us. I trust your word. You're going to deliver us. And what he's saying is, Lord, I want your face to shine on your sanctuary. I want you to restore your city. I want to see the hill of Zion, the temple rebuilt. He's saying, I want to see you do all of these things, God. Restore your city and smile on your sanctuary. And he says, for this reason, that you might make yourself a name. His prayer is first for God's glory. Why do you want God to do what you want God to do? Why are you asking God to do that in your life, in your marriage, in your family? Why are we asking God to do what he's doing in our church? Why are we paving parking lots and building roads out here? We can look bigger, we can be bigger, say, oh, we're a great church, man, we're awesome. No, it's for God's glory, to save souls, to magnify his name, to show he's powerful, to be light and salt, and to obey God. We don't ask what we ask for our own benefit. Even you say, I want God to make me wealthy. I wish I had a lot of money. Why? What motivates you? Maybe you say, well, it's to give 50% of it to missions. There you go. Now you're praying, right? God, I'm motivated. I want to have wealth and have ability where I can be a blessing to your kingdom work. Not just about me. I want you to get honor and glory from the prayer that I'm praying. And he says it over and over again. He says in verse 16, look at verse 16. He's praying, God, turn your wrath away from Jerusalem and from Zion. Why? He says in verse 16, for your righteousness. Verse 17, shine your face on your sanctuary. Why? For the Lord's sake. Verse 18, open your eyes and your ears toward your city. That's our prayer. Why? For your great mercies. Verse 19, forgive us and deliver us. Don't delay. Why? For your own sake, for your people, for your name, that you, your city and your name won't be smudged and it won't be in reproach, but your name might be exalted. So our prayers today, listen, my prayers and your prayers should be motivated for God's glory. We want God to get glory from our church, God to get glory from our ministry, God to get glory from your marriage, God to get glory from the house that you live in on that street, and the pickleball court you're putting in the backyard. Why are you getting the pickleball court in the backyard? Bring somebody who's not saved there. We're going to play pickleball for the glory of God. Whatever it is, pray about God opening doors for you, one that you might advance his kingdom work. I'm serious about that. And invite me over to play with you. I'll be there. God heard Daniel's prayer and God answered Daniel's prayer in two significant ways. And I'm coming to a close. My time is out. First, God answered his prayer by touching the next king's heart named Cyrus and wrote the decree on the cylinder that released God's people, just like he said, very shortly after this, 70 years is up, and God answered Daniel's prayer and they went back to Jerusalem. Second, God gave Daniel great prophecy in the end of this chapter, and then chapter 10, 11, and 12, prophecy that really actually is a backbone of Bible prophecy about the tribulation period and about how the Antichrist, how the Lord is, Jesus is going to come back and defeat the Antichrist. And that really, I know a lot of people get a burn in their saddle about this, but God's people have a right to the land that they're in. Israel's in that land, and Israel is going to be in that land, and they're not going to get pushed into the Mediterranean Sea. Jesus is going to come back and defeat the Antichrist in the Battle of Armageddon, and they will be in that land. God has a future for them, and we see that being echoed right here in the book of Daniel. It's right there in the Bible. It's not Eddie Bumpers. It's not the Baptist. It's the Bible that says that. Pray for the peace of Jerusalem and see what God has scripted out for his people, Israel. Thank God this morning that Jesus Christ is our high priest in heaven, ever living to make intercession for us. The book Hebrews says this, Hebrews 7:25, he is able to save them to the uttermost that come to God by him, seeing he ever lives to make intercession. I love that verse because it says that God is able to save anybody who comes to him, but you come to him not through the Baptist way, not through the waters of baptism, not through church membership. You come to God through Jesus Christ, who ever lives to make intercession. He's praying for you this morning that you would come to him through Jesus Christ. That means acknowledge that you're a sinner and ask Jesus to save you. The first great prayer you should pray this morning is a prayer like this. Lord, I'm a great sinner and you're the great Savior. Save me, forgive me. Whoever calls on the name of the Lord will be saved. Then as a Christian, if there's sin in your soul this morning, he is faithful and just to forgive you if you'll confess your sin and you can leave this place with a clean heart. James said this, we have not because we ask not. Let's not be guilty of that. Paul said this, and I'm done. Do not be anxious about anything, but in everything by prayer and supplication with thanksgiving, let your requests be made known to God. So if you're carrying anxiety and fear and worry about your kids, your grandkids, your marriage, your finances, man, cast your cares on the Lord. He cares for you. He wants to hear from you. Man, go to him and talk to him.
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some glorious morning, they will come from all nations, from every generation. Side by side, they will march into the celestial city of Jehovah. And in perfect harmony, they will begin humming a new song. A song composed by God, arranged for His children. As the saved by grace approach the land of their dreams, the host of heaven will step aside. Even the angels will be silent. For they cannot sing this new song. For it is a song reserved for voices who once cried out for the Redeemer. Those washed in the blood of the Lamb. Yes, these are the redeemed.

Is Who He Is by Anthem Edition. You're listening to The Sound of Home, and I'm Rachel, and I'm so thankful that I get to spend this one day, wonderful Sunday afternoon with you, and I hope you had a blessed morning at church. And go out and share the good news with somebody today, whether you're heading to lunch right now or you're heading home from lunch and you have to stop at Walmart on the way home. Just share the good news of God. Up next is Big God by the Atkins.

That was Joseph Habedank here on The Sound of Home. I'm Rachel, and one of my favorite things that I did with my mother on Sunday afternoons was help prepare our afternoon lunch, our Sunday lunch. And we would always do some sort of dessert to go with it, whether it be in the summer, we would make ice cream, or I would make cookies or brownies, whatever it may be. We always had a dessert to go with our Sunday lunch. Now, I love desserts. I've been making them since I was little. I've won contests with them, like the state fair. I've made pies. I just love making desserts. So I want to know, if you'll tell me, pretty please, what is a family dessert recipe that is simple, that you love, and that you just make for everything that you go to, whether it be your church potluck or to a Sunday afternoon lunch? Let me know what dessert you usually bring at 800-658-0353.

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when the sun hits the windows of glass. There's one little boy sitting all alone, wanting answers to the questions he's asked.

Lost and found here on the Sound of Home. I'm Rachel. Our verse of the day, it's found out of 1 Corinthians 1, verse 8. It reads, God is faithful, who has called you into fellowship with his Son, Jesus Christ, our Lord. Now, to me, it's God telling us that he is trustworthy and he is inviting you into a close, a lifelong relationship with his Son, Jesus Christ. I feel like it highlights God's promise to us that a personal bond with Jesus, and he's going to be steady and he's going to support us and he's going to love us. And one day we will be with him in eternity forever.

That was Brenda Rhodes here on The Sound of Home with He's Ready to Come, I'm Ready to Go. I'm Rachel, and today is National Aunt and Uncle's Day. Now, I'm an aunt twice because my brother has a son, and then my brother-in-law also has a son. So my husband and I, we have two little nephews that we get to love and we get to spoil. And so my request for National Aunt and Uncle's Day is, can we just babysit the kids for a day? I think it would be good to give the parents a break, and we all could just go out and do something fun with the kiddos in our lives that are not necessarily our own, but we still love. So here's my proclaim. If you were listening, brother and brother-in-law and other family, let us have the nephews for a day. It would be such a joy for all of us.

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That was Hillary Scott here on The Sound of Home. I'm Rachel. And where are you listening from? Are you across the state? 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

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I just want to say thank you. 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We just have so much love and joy and gratitude for our Savior, and we love to proclaim that and share the gospel with everyone who comes across the station or that we see in person. 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

Thread of Hope by Jeff and Sherry Easter. You're listening to The Sound of Home, and I'm Rachel. And when your feet hit the floor in the morning, what does your morning routine look like? I know I usually get up, I go, and if I need a shower, I'll shower, but I'll usually brush my teeth first thing because the retainers in my mouth, they make my mouth taste gross every single morning. And then I go and eat some form of breakfast after I take care of our critters. But what is your morning routine? Because I know my husband's looks a lot different. He is a coffee drinker, and so he gets coffee first thing in the morning so that way he can actually wake up, because he's a night owl and I'm a morning person. So I guess that's just things look a little different for each of us. But let me know your morning routine at 800-658-0353.

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Yes and amen. That was 11th hour here on The Sound of Home. I'm Rachel. And have you heard the new episode of Guzzlers yet? 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

That was Greater Vision here on The Sound of Home. I'm Rachel. And what makes you feel like you're home? Well, to me, The Sound of Home makes me feel like I'm at home because every time I listen to the encouragement that we hear on KWFC, that we get to share, that we get to hear these wonderful artists actually preaching to us through their music, that makes me feel like I am at home. Now, there's a few other things that make me feel like I'm at home, like a cozy blanket, being surrounded by my family. There is so many things that make me feel like I am truly at home. What makes you feel like you are at home? You can let me know at 800-658-0353.

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I'm Rachel. And have you downloaded the KWFC app yet? 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

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I love praying for people. I love lifting praise reports as well, just glorifying God in everything that we do. And is that something that you love to do as well? Because you can join our prayer line volunteer team in every prayer. It always begins with somebody who's willing to say, "How can I pray for you?" Our prayer line volunteers, they are just ordinary people. People like you. People who are compassionate and have a desire to point everyone, yes, everyone, towards the name of Jesus Christ. So if God has given you a good listening ear and a heart for prayer, this could be a ministry for you. 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

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And Grace, isn't that such a beautiful thing? God has given us grace so that way we can be with Him one day in heaven. 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Now, I just want to say thank you. 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

Somebody Touched the Lord by Perfect Heart here on The Sound of Home. I'm Rachel, and a lot of people are trying to figure out this month how to not be bored. So a lot of people, they're going to a lot of different places, doing a lot of different things. They're putting down their phones. They're actually trying to be outdoors and engage with others. And now I think that's a beautiful thing. I think a lot of us get too entranced in our phone, scrolling through Facebook, scrolling through any other social media site, listening to the secular world. We get so distracted by what actually matters. And what actually matters is companionship. What actually matters is sharing the Lord. What actually matters is not wasting our time, but using it for good. So I encourage you, go out and fight that boredom. Go outside, take a walk, go fishing, spend time with some friends, because together we need to fight boredom.

That was Billy Walker here on The Sound of Home. I'm Rachel, and you can take us with you wherever you go. Do you want to hear my voice? Do you want to hear Dave and Rebecca's voice? Russ and Nancy? Terrace? Do you want to hear Miss Paula's voice? You can take us with you wherever you go. 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And you can take this wonderful, encouraging music with you wherever you go. Are you going across the state, across the country? Well, take us with you. 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

That was chosen for you here on The Sound of Home. I'm Rachel, and one of my favorite times of the day is when I get to sit down and read the devotional from the Word for you today. Now, our devotional, it's found out of Job 8, verse 7, and it reads, "Though your beginning was insignificant, yet your end will increase greatly." It goes on to say, "Think of how technology, such as cell phones and computers, has changed the way we communicate, the way we shop, and the way we live. The GPS is an amazing innovation, and initially, drivers weren't too happy to embrace it. But it has transformed the experience of finding one's way while driving. As you navigate through life's changes, first, realize that God lives in you, works through you, and always has your best interest at heart. And then second, reach out for the latest tools and techniques, whether they're technological or they involve new approaches to families, life, diet, exercise, or spirituality. In other words, get your heart and mind and body ready for change."

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We all know the big ships, why they don't sail by this way anymore.

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You're listening to The Sound of Home, and I'm Rachel. And where are you right now? Are you currently listening to The Sound of Home in your vehicle? 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

That was Gold City here on The Sound of Home. I'm Rachel, and our verse of the day, it is found out of 1 Corinthians 1, verse 8. It reads, God is faithful, who has called you into fellowship with his Son, Jesus Christ, our Lord.

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You're listening to The Sound of Home, and I'm Rachel. I just want to take this time and encourage you, reach out to somebody. Reach out to that person that you love that you haven't spoken to in a very long time. Whether it be a family member, a friend, a former coworker, reach out to them and share with them how much of an impact that they have made on your life, because I'm sure it will bring them joy to know how much that you love and care for them. So put a smile on somebody's face today. Reach out, be kind, and bless them.

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Thanks.

That was Heaven Bound here on The Sound of Home. I'm Rachel, and I'm so thankful and so blessed that I got to spend this Sunday afternoon with you. And I'm so thankful that I get to do it again next week. And I will see you and hear from you then. To end this show is Never Been Another by The Wiznits.

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1: We say is welcome, and the phrase come on in mostly applies when we have a front door or place of business. But seeing how we come to you, maybe we should ask your permission to crowd around you right there where you are. We'll just say, hey, can we squeeze in? We'll provide the tunes, and we've got some great songs handpicked just for you. I'm Daniel Britt. Let's also say hello to Pat Barker.
2: Hello.
1: Gene McDonald.
3: Hello, folks.
1: Kevin Williams.
4: All right,
1: yeah. Woody Wright.
5: Happy day.
1: Tori Taft.
6: I'm squeezing in.
1: Mark Bishop.
7: Happy night, too.
1: Lauren Talley.
8: Hey, y'all.
1: And the one and only Bill Gaither.
0: That's right, Daniel. And my guests today are reminding us of the faithfulness of God. Let's get started. Hey, it's going to be good.
4: It is going to be good, Bill. Here's the whole homecoming game.

0: Bill, judging by the letters and cards that come in, we can't play this song too much.
1: Linda Randall does this, the biggest song that we have on the Gaither television.
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0: Hey, everybody, this is Reggie.
1: And Lady Love Smith. Hey, Pat, what time is it?
2: It's time to set the scene for a minute with Gene. He's insightfully keen, full of caffeine, and just the friendliest low-down bass-singing machine.
1: Yes, he is.
3: You know, they say if you boil the funny bone, it becomes laughing stock. And my grandfather's favorite saying was, you win some, you lose some. Some get rained out, but just remember you got to dress out for all of them.
4: That's pretty practical.
5: So true.
4: That's
5: good.
3: Always forgive your enemies. Nothing annoys them anymore.
1: That's a good point.
3: That is very true.
6: Oh, now that's what I'm talking about.
7: Lauren, you
1: guys
7: knock it out of the park with this one.
6: I love this song. People still ask me for it all the time. What a great message.
7: The Tallies.

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0: Well, glad you're here with us. We're having a good time, as always, at Homecoming Radio.
1: Yeah, are we guys?
2: Right.
1: Yeah.
0: Okay, I'm sitting next to tall, dark, and handsome.
3: Hello, folks.
4: What a voice.
0: Gene McDonald, I have to tell you, I never get tired of hearing you sing. And one of my favorite songs that you do is Feeling at Home. Tell me a little bit about that.
3: Well, I'll tell you, Bill and Kevin in this very studio
4: right here.
3: Produced the vocals on this with me. And it's just, I was just honored that I got to sing this and that Bill let me do it.
0: Well, let's listen to it.

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1: That's right. I thank the Lord for it. Wow. Music with a message.
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0: Well, hello, Mark Lowry here. Hey, Tori, what time is it?
1: It is time for a Mayberry moment.
2: Oh, yes.
1: Oh, my gosh.
2: Here we go.
1: Here it goes.
3: From one of the most iconic shows in television history, the common sense, family-oriented storylines of the Andy Griffith Show left its mark on millions, including our resident trivial expert.
1: That's right.
3: And I did pronounce that correctly. To bring you this Mayberry moment, here's Kevin.
1: Kevin.
4: In the Annabelle Silby episode. Anybody remember this? Her husband, Tom, had supposedly passed away. Mm-hmm. What was the story on how Tom died? Do you remember, Woody?
5: How he died?
4: Yeah, how did he die?
6: hey, Lauren.
5: I don't know how he died.
1: Lauren's hand goes flying.
4: Well, keep your hand down, Woody.
5: Well, I was anticipating the question.
4: You can't raise your hand on the radio if you don't know the answer. Do you know how Tom...
2: The original story was that he ran off to Charlottesville and got hit by a bus. Probably driven...
4: Taxi cab was the story.
2: Driven by a gospel group.
6: Oh, God.
1: It happens.
4: That's exactly right. Taxi cab was the answer we're looking for. All right, let's do something a little easier so Bill can wake back up. Who usually had this line in the episodes? You beat everything. You know that?
7: Yeah, that was Andy.
6: That would be Andy.
4: Okay, thanks for letting Bill answer.
6: Oh, I'm sorry. I think that would be Andy.
3: Here's a deep
8: Kevin,
4: yes, sir.
8: I think that would be Andy.
1: Well done.
9: Well, folks, that's it. That's the Mayberry moment right here on Homecoming Radio.

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0: Thank y'all yeah. so much.
2: That's why I can never do a recitation.
3: Have you seen the video of him singing Elvira with the Oak Ridge Boys when he was like 12?
4: Yeah, he's a little. Yeah. He looks exactly like he does now. Yeah.
5: Same thing. 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
1: Hey, Pat and Lauren are in the room, and this next artist is not with us, but boy, she is a friend to everybody.
2: Hey, friend.
3: Hey, friend.
4: I haven't seen you in 4 days.
1: And when you think about the... When you think about the Karen Peck catalog, you got to flip back, not all the way back towards the Neelands, but you get pretty far back in the Karen Peck and New River days with this classic.
5: Oh, there's nobody like Karen Peck.
6: Nobody. And when you hear her voice, you instantly know who it is. Uh-huh. This is one of her early hits. It's a great song. God likes to work when nothing else will.
7: Yeah.
6: This is Karen Peck and New River.
1: Well,

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0: That's Karen Peck and New River. You know, it's kind of sad that sometimes God is our last resort.
1: Yeah.
0: You know, and I thank God for people like Oral Roberts, who, if he had not come along, we would always reached for the aspirin bottle before we prayed about it.
2: Yeah.
0: You know?
3: Yeah.
0: Love the song, love what it says, and I love Karen's voice.
2: Here's a promise we can all hold on to. If you're going to walk with Jesus Christ, you are going to be opposed. In our days, to be a true Christian is really to become a scandal. That's a quote from George Whitefield.
3: That's truer now than it ever has
1: Absolutely.
3: Been.
1: Absolutely. That was 1830, 40.
4: Which makes you think this has always been going on, hasn't it?
1: Mm-hmm.

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by the Savior. I felt fire from above. I've been down to the river. I ain't the same. A prodigal's return.

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It was meeting time on a Sunday morning in spring. I took

been 10 years, and I'm still right here with my voice lifted in praise.

0: Faith was never meant to be a solo thing. 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